plodding on, no I never stop, no I never quit, no I never stop, no I never quit, no I never stop, no I never quit.

postcode sent with a kiss. Live location, North Circular. Starts to rain, have you seen this? No reply, 3 minutes. Leg starts to bounce, crack the window a bit. Good to be out the house at least. And when you open the door, I knew. Not seen you since August, borrowed sunglasses, late afternoon. Ironically synchronized dance moves. I kissed you under the moon, I thought, but it was actually just one of those big bright lights. Would you believe me if I said that I fell in love? I recognized the feeling. I knew you were enough. And would you believe me?

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What kind of incense was that? I always buy the wrong one. Fall asleep together, wake up with a big light on. Back to back, the extractor fan in the bathroom begging for attention. And I've been telling everyone who'll listen, it's always sunny on the Didsbury Dozen. 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

Working at the pyramid. 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

Starship, Africa Starship, astronaut, it's got spirit, astronaut, Rainford Fury, Rastafari Man, astronaut, Starship, astronaut, Starship, Starlink, and Star Team. 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
2: 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Hello everyone.
3: Hello.
2: We will speak in English today, right?
3: Yes.
2: Okay, so in Georgian it will be Gamarjoba, right? Hello everybody, Gamarjoba. So maybe we start with you, Nano. Why did you come to Luxembourg? When did you come to Luxembourg? Where are you born in Georgia, actually? And why did you stay in Luxembourg now?
3: Hello, hello. I came here 2018. As many people in Luxembourg, I came here for the job opportunity. I had an offer, which I decided to accept. And in the beginning, I did not plan to stay for so long, but well, I liked here. I got married. Now I have a baby, so I have my family. And my life is built in Luxembourg, part of my life, because I still have my parents and sister in Georgia. I was born in Kutaisi, which is a very old town in Georgia, was the capital one time in the past.
2: Now it's the second biggest city.
3: Yes, I believe so. Maybe not anymore because Batumi is becoming bigger and bigger.
2: Okay.
3: I'm not sure on the latest statistics, but was the second biggest city. But I spent the last maybe 10 years in Tbilisi because of the university, the work, and etc. That's my life in Luxembourg since last 7 years.
2: Congratulations on your baby.
3: Thank you.
2: So when the baby is born here, that means that he or she, is it the daughter?
3: It's a boy. It's a boy.
2: So he will get the Luxembourgish citizenship now?
3: Not automatically, but as long as I am Luxembourgish. By naturalization.
2: Okay.
3: My boy is also Luxembourgish. He is in fact a triple citizen because I'm married to Italian. So he's Italian, Georgian and Luxembourgish.
2: Very lucky.
3: Yes.
2: That means that you already got the Luxembourgish citizenship after 5 years?
3: Yes, or? Yes, okay. Exactly. Yes, I did the language test and the other test as well, and I got the citizenship.
2: Great, congratulations.
3: Thanks.
2: That means thus that you also plan to stay here in Luxembourg?
3: Well, yes, as I said, I have my family here, and so far I don't plan to relocate in the nearest future. We will see when I'm older, but yes, I plan to stay.
2: Thank you, Nano, for presenting yourself. Now we move on to Mziko. Why did you come to Luxembourg? When did you come to Luxembourg? And what was your life in Georgia?
4: Hello, everybody. I came in Luxembourg 4 years ago, and I came here like Nano for job opportunity. And my life in Georgia was very different compared to Luxembourg, because in Georgia somehow life is more lively compared to Luxembourg. I was living in capital, in Tbilisi, in Georgia, 8 years, I think, before I came to Luxembourg. And it was university, same job actually, but I changed office here. And family, what is the most important thing that I had in Georgia, and here just it was me when I came and some of my friends. Okay. And it was the hardest part, I would say, because in Georgia, whenever I needed support, I knew my father, my mother, my brother, everybody could come and help. But here, when you come in foreign country, without language, but I knew slightly a bit French, it's hard. And that is the difficult thing, being here. And also friends, not only family, because it's not that easy to build up community and to just have a lot of friends at the same time when you come.
2: Are you still living on your own, or did someone join you?
4: Now I live with my partner. He's also Georgian. We met here, actually, in Luxembourg. Yes, he came for job opportunity as well, and he came in my company. So we met here, and I'm very glad that we met here, actually, because it's easier to live with a person and to share your day and everything, actually, with him.
2: Great. Let's move to Irakli. Irakli, I think you joined this country the longest from the three here in the round, no?
5: I think it could be, yeah, probably I was the first, because I arrived here in 2018 along with my wife and daughter.
2: Okay.
5: In fact, my wife was the first one to arrive because she was the one who had the job offer, and I just followed a bit aventuristically, maybe. So I followed and tried and succeeded to get the job myself here. But yeah, that's our story. My daughter was 4 years old when we arrived here. We had a bit of fear in the beginning as to how she will settle. Will she be able to make friends, especially with the potential language barrier? That was the first thing on our minds, but it was as easy as it gets with her.
2: And how long did it take you to also work here in Luxembourg?
5: So I arrived in August, and I started to work in December of the same year, meaning that several months, right? 4 months. It was not easy and not hard at the same time. How do I put this? So the idea was that when I arrived here, my spouse had a work permit, but I didn't. I only had a residence permit.
2: Yes.
5: As a non-European Union country, you did not get that at the time. Now things are changed. Like, spouses get directly the work permits, which is, I think, a logical thing. But back then, most companies just did not want to wait for this time while you get the work permit, which was like around 2 months. And the first few months I had... most companies declined me because of that on the job interview. But, you know, after a certain number of attempts, I got it. So it went okay in the end.
2: And are you also planning on getting a Luxembourg citizenship?
5: Actually, yes. Yeah. I started to learn Luxembourgish last year. I didn't progress as much as I wanted to, because, you know, sometimes I had to work a bit too much, et cetera, et cetera. But this is actually my first priority. I am going and hoping I will make it. I am going to pass the exam this year.
2: Does your daughter help you?
5: Actually, it's a funny thing. We asked her to help us in the beginning in a playful way. And we got a very short answer from her: go to school.
2: That's
5: not joking.
2: That's a hard sentence from a young girl.
5: Yeah, Yeah, that's
2: but,
5: what we
2: but
5: got.
2: But that means that she does speak Luxembourgish?
5: Yeah, she speaks Luxembourgish. Yeah? Yeah. Okay. She speaks Luxembourgish very well. She goes to the public school. As I said, we arrived when she was four. It was summer. Mm. So shortly after, she began going to the preschool, Spielschule. And right, I would say maybe after half a year, she was already speaking Luxembourgish.
2: That's amazing, yeah.
5: Yeah.
2: That's also a way how Luxembourg language enters homes of people who come to this country via the kids.
5: Yeah, definitely. In the beginning, we were not understanding anything in Luxembourgish that she was saying. We were joking that it's a bit of a secret language between her and her friends, even when they are at home with us, because neither me nor my wife were understanding it. But yeah, I can say that she probably started to think even in Luxembourgish quite fast.
2: And Georgian language, is it still the most spoken language at home?
5: Yes, it is. Me and my wife and my daughter, we all speak Georgian, and at home we speak only Georgian, I would say. But for my daughter, like certain things for her come more naturally in Luxembourgish, because let's say some things that she encountered at school or like teacher explained in Luxembourgish.
2: Yeah, of course.
5: So it's she does not know all the words in Georgian. But don't get me wrong, she speaks Georgian quite well. But still, it's like the standard words that we use at home, she knows them all. But the new words that entered her life through school or through her friends, sometimes she just says them in Luxembourgish.
2: Does she also learn to write Georgian language?
5: Yes. So when we arrived, we paid particularly good attention to that. So we tried to teach her. She already knew some part of writing, not all the alphabet, but she already knew it. And now, yes, she does it. And we also do... she takes classes from an online Georgian school, basically on the weekends. And that's a good thing. That's a good thing.
2: Because learning the Georgian alphabet also means to learn a new alphabet, not only the Latin one. But in fact, I think that's what many people don't know, that Georgian has its own very old, very ancient alphabet.
3: Yes, that's true, and that's a unique alphabet. It's not related to any other existing alphabets, Latin or Cyrillic or etc. And it's very beautiful.
2: It's extremely beautiful.
3: Yeah. If the listeners don't know, just Google it. It really looks nice. There are 33 symbols. And each of them are unique. It's quite easy because we don't do any combinations, you know, like in English, S plus, Ash, and we don't need to combine.
2: It's a phonemic alphabet, no? It's
3: yes, like, yeah, yes, yes,
2: yes. Yeah. What does the Georgian language play a role in at home with you?
3: Well, I have a bit different situation because my husband is Italian. I know a little bit of Italian. I'm learning, but I don't speak with him in Italian, of course. My level is very low.
2: Doesn't he want to learn Georgian?
3: he knows a few words, but Georgian is a very difficult language. For someone who knows only Latin or Romanian languages, we speak English between each other, but I speak only in Georgian with my baby boy.
2: That would be my next question. How important is it for you that your boy will learn some Georgian?
3: This is my number one priority. So I have decided that I will only speak in Georgian. Well, father will speak only in Italian. And we will see. So I only have 3 months of experience, so I cannot tell you yet if this will be successful, but I hope so. And of course, I want that he learns how to read and write.
2: Is there some Georgian lullaby you're singing to him?
3: Yes, I sing a lot to him. I sing very, very badly, but he likes
2: That's beautiful.
3: Don't ask me to sing here.
2: Unfortunately, we will not listen now to a Georgian lullaby, but we make this first music break in this show. We listen to some Georgian music chosen by our guests.

0: 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Mein Name ist Cedric Reichlane, schwätze mit dem Irakli Kasratze, der Nano Mama Geschwili und der Siko Buchinaschwili. Das ist noch immer nicht korrekt, der Siko Buchnikaschwili. Endlich.
1: It's so, correct.
0: Yeah, yes. Siko, I'm very sorry.
1: No.
0: I'm doing my best, but I would like you to tell me also, at home, do you speak Georgian mostly?
1: Yes. Yes, as I said, my partner is Georgian and we speak mostly Georgian.
0: Unfortunately, I also have to ask you, because many people suggest that you also all know the Russian language. Is it true? Did you learn it at school? Or are you trying to forget it?
1: I'm trying to forget it. But yes, by the time we were at school, somehow it was mandatory by yeah. this time. But now it's not mandatory and you can choose any European language. And for example, my nephews right now who are young, they always choose German, French or Italian, like some other languages. So new generation right now yeah. don't speak much of Russian. It's just for our grandparents yeah. and for our parents.
2: Yeah, if I may add, that's true, Ziko. I need to agree that earlier it was mandatory at schools when I was studying. I believe, if I remember correctly, I finished school in 2006. And yeah, back then it was mandatory. I believe until 2004 it was probably mandatory, or maybe 3. So when, unless people have heard, we had a revolution in 2003 called the Rose Revolution, and we had a new government which made really important reforms. And after that, it was not mandatory. I don't remember exactly the year when they enacted this rule, but learning Russian was not mandatory. But even then, Russian, I have to say, that did not really naturally come to all Georgians, because I think the languages are completely different.
0: Georgian is not a Slavic language.
2: Absolutely not, no. Has nothing in common with Slavic language. And yeah, alphabet you already talked about. And there was a funny remark, are you trying to forget it? Well, we're not trying to forget it. I guess there is a common saying, you should know the language of your enemy. So, and that's a fact. It's like, you know, in 2008, there was a war between Russia and Georgia. And while back then, some countries were not actively saying who started the war, and it was kind of debatable. I think now, after the events of Ukraine, everything should be clear. And yeah, even now, 20% of Georgia is occupied by Russia.
0: Yeah.
2: And we have two breakaway regions starting after 1992. But yeah, that's the harsh reality. But again, we are not trying to, you know, suppress or forget Russian language. Some of us still speak it. Like I personally speak because I remember it from school. But yeah, as I said, it's not mandatory. People my age and our generation speak English very naturally. Probably more than 75% of people my age would be speaking English, but not Russian. Russian would be a much lower percentage nowadays.
0: Over the last years, Georgia has also become a very interesting touristic destination for many people from Europe, also because of its nature. And what do you mostly miss? I know that you're still visiting your home country regularly in the year, but what is the thing you mostly miss here in Luxembourg?
3: I miss Khinkali.
0: Let's say what Khinkali are.
3: Khinkali is Georgian dumplings.
0: Yes.
3: But it's not a regular dumpling because there is a juice and soup inside. It's made of meat, beef, and pork, depends on the who is doing it. Sometimes a mix of both.
0: And there are vegetarian options?
3: There are vegetarian options, yes, with cheese, vegan options as well.
1: With mushrooms.
3: With mushrooms yeah. And sometimes potatoes. Mm-hmm. It's not my favorite, though. yes, that I miss. I also miss the weather because Georgia is very sunny and warm.
0: Yes.
1: Yes, we have four seasons compared to Luxembourg because summer is very short here in Luxembourg, I would say.
0: Officially, it's a season.
1: Yes, I agree. Just what I miss mostly and I did not appreciate when I was in Georgia, it is Georgian mountains, even in Kutaisi, even in Tbilisi. When you are in town, even you can see mountains around. And it's amazing. Just sometimes when I go back, I can see mountains even from my home. And here we need to go to just see some special places. Of course, it's very green and we can find a lot of green places here. But just it's something specific about Georgia that I want to add because it's not common for other cities where I visited here in Europe that you can see mountains in the cities
0: that's
1: itself.
0: That's true.
1: Yes.
0: Directly.
2: Okay. Yeah, that's that. I also love mountains, so I can agree with that. Although you know, it's here is not quite like the Netherlands. You know, we have a few mountains here, so we can go to Müllertal, which I really like. So you know, I like it here in terms of nature. I enjoy it a lot. And what I miss the most, yeah, I have to agree with Nano, Khingali, and definitely Georgian cuisine is probably number one. And yeah, the friends and the circle, you know, we used to go out to see friends at least once a week. It's a very normal thing. Now here, of course, we have friends from other countries, Georgian friends as well, but probably the proximity of parents, especially when you have a kid, made it more available for me and my wife to be able to go out. We still manage here sometimes, but it's not as easy.
0: How often do you visit Georgia?
2: So we try to go back at least once a year. But I have to say that my wife tries it more than me. Last year in the winter, I could not go because of like some deadlines at work, but she and my daughter went. So they went two times. I was there only in the summer. But yeah, at least once a year is like a minimum requirement.
0: And your parents already visited Luxembourg?
2: Yeah, several times, both okay. My mother and my father. Also, my wife's mother frequently comes here. Yes, it's a common thing. I can also mention that nowadays, we are in a bit of uncertainty in Georgia because, you know, currently citizens of Georgia are enjoying this visa-free travel for 90 days. But nowadays, the rhetoric of the government, which is, I don't even want to say pro-Russian, but Russian, led to big criticism from the European Union and its officials. And we believe that it's... now the status of visa-free travel can be under question, which is a sad reality and a very, very gloomy prospect.
0: Mziko, did your parents already come to Luxembourg?
1: Yes, they love Luxembourg. Yes,
0: they visited. They don't miss the mountains?
1: No. Yes, we went once to Netherlands just for a visit, and we are glad that, oh, it's so good that you live in Luxembourg, not in Netherlands. Because for them, it's important that I'm safe in the country. It's green with nature. There are a lot of forests. And for them, when they discovered Bambesh Forest, for example, because they had a hotel nearby, they were amazed. Yes, like...
0: Georgians amazed by Bambush Forest.
1: Yes,
0: this is one of the things we have to cut out of this language, of this show. Yeah,
1: really,
0: amazing.
1: They loved Luxembourg, truly. Okay. And they want to come back this autumn as well.
0: Okay. And Nano, your parents did see the baby already, hopefully.
3: I came back, in fact, from Georgia this weekend. So my baby already traveled back home.
0: Did it work well?
3: Yes, it was perfect. He was sleeping.
0: Lucky you. And how often do you want to go back?
3: I go quite often, minimum three times, and I also have some work-related commitments. So I travel a lot to Georgia. Right. Three, four times, I would say.
0: Let's stay with Georgian food. That's a topic we have to mention because Georgian food is just amazing. Am I right?
3: Yes.
0: Or is it too cheesy?
3: No, no, that's a fact.
0: Well, cheesy, khachapuri. Khachapuri, what is it?
3: Khachapuri is a cheese pie, kind of. So pie filled with cheese, but Georgian cheese.
0: But usually it looks like a boat, no? A ship?
3: No, no. Oh,
0: they're different types.
3: No, yeah, they're different types. The classic one is like pizza but closed, like calzone but round, with cheese, only cheese inside. But the one shaped like a boat is also khachapuri, but it's called Ajarian khachapuri. Yeah. It's from Batumi, Ajara. Yeah. And it's not a classic one, but it's also very good. I personally prefer the classic round one. Specificity of the Ajarian one is that it has egg yolk inside, and if you want, also the slice of butter. This is probably our national dish. It's not a dish; it's more like it's a bread and cheese. But we really love it.
0: Irakli, are you still eating Georgian food at home, or is it getting less and less popular?
2: Well, no. My wife does prepare khachapuri. We do, but as Nano pointed out, it needs Georgian cheese, which is not available here. So you do a bit of a mix of mozzarella and feta, and it does not really work perfectly, but it does the job. So yes, we when we have guests over, we frequently try to prepare something Georgian, and khachapuri is the, you know, relatively easy. It comes to mind as well because it's a bit specific. And I think so far people have enjoyed it, I believe.
0: Muziko, nowadays, is it possible to find Georgian food in Luxembourg?
1: It's hard to find Georgian food in Luxembourg, but still there are some places and some food trucks.
0: Yeah, there's one food truck called Home Flavors.
1: Home Flavors, yes.
0: Are they preparing khinkali?
1: Yes, they prepare very good khinkali, actually. Okay. Yes. You just can't find a normal restaurant in Luxembourg itself. However, this food truck can give you idea what kind of Georgian food it is, because they prepare khachapuri as well. You need to order in advance if you want khachapuri. Khinkali as well. Sometimes eggplants with walnuts.
0: Yeah, eggplant is very famous in Georgia.
1: Yes.
0: Yeah.
1: Yes.
0: The pomegranate is, of course, the fruit, no? A lot of pomegranates you put?
1: Yes, we put a lot of pomegranates.
0: And eggplants.
1: Yes, yes. And because actually in Georgia we are kind of meat country. However, you can find a lot of vegetarian options. And these eggplant, beans as well, are options that when you go to Georgian restaurant, you can find traditional dishes with beans and eggplants. Like, you should try definitely this one.
0: And something you should also try is Georgian wine, red wine especially, which is becoming more and more popular also in Luxembourg, because you can find it nowadays also in good wine shops, no?
1: Yes.
3: For the Georgian wine, I never bought in Luxembourg, so I can't comment, but you can order, in fact, from one of the shops from Berlin. And it's quite good. You can definitely order the one of the best brands that we like in Georgia, enjoy it. But in Luxembourg, I don't know. Maybe Ragli or Siko, you know
2: no,
3: the shops.
2: No, me neither. I order from the same place in Berlin, and even when I'm in Georgia, I try to buy in that place.
3: Yes, I always fill up the suitcase with allowed amount of alcohol. There is a limit.
0: Let's talk about the wine. I learned that it's one of the oldest wine regions in the world.
3: Yes, Georgia is producing wine, and it's confirmed by archaeological evidence, 8,000 years. Yeah, so it's a lot.
0: Am I right with mostly red wine? Is it correct?
3: No. We have a lot of varieties of white wine. So red wine is more natural and popular in Cajeti. But Cajete is not the only region producing wine. Very popular white wines are produced in Imereti, some also in Guria, I believe. So you can find very good white wines as well in Georgia, white, dry, a bit more acidic wines.
1: Actually, I want to add that Georgia is not that big geographically, yes, but you can find more than 500 species of wine on this little territory. And for example, my father, we have a village in Imereti, and he's producing wine himself.
0: Oh, amazing.
1: Yes, and many families in Georgia produce wine itself, because it's very important for them to have like homemade good wine. And we produce white wine because in Imereti, as Nano said, it's more common for this land, white wine.
0: Apart from wine, what else do you import when you're coming back from Georgia? What is not missing in your suitcase?
3: I always bring the corn flour, because cornbread is something we eat in Georgia probably every day, at least in my home, because I'm from Kutaisi, yeah. Imereti, and it's like we eat it instead of bread.
0: Yeah.
3: But you might think that cornbread you can buy everywhere, but the one that we need for this bread, corn flour, sorry, you cannot buy in the shops because it needs a specific level of grinding and it needs to be specific type of corn. So this I always bring. And churchela.
2: Oh, yeah.
0: Let's explain what it is.
1: Churchela, if I can explain well, just we have, imagine nuts on a string, a lot of nuts, or walnuts, it does not matter, and then you dip this string in a hot dish, and this dish is prepared by grape juice.
0: Yeah.
1: So it's hot. And when you take out, you dry this string for approximately 2 weeks, maybe like for some time, and then you have dry dish, sweets, actually, that is very healthy because it does not have any added sugar, because grape juice, like, naturally has already sugar, and it has walnuts that is good for your brain. So just you eat sweet without guilty pleasure.
0: Yeah, it's a sweet snack which you find everywhere on bazaars.
1: Everywhere in Georgia, yeah, yeah, yes.
0: It's
1: you can find in the
0: street. It looks beautiful also.
1: It's beautiful, and when I come back from Georgia, I take this to my work, and my colleagues love it.
0: And there's no limit how much
1: you can... There's no limits, yes.
0: Good to know. Irakli?
2: For me, wine is obviously number one thing. Churchela sometimes, not always, but one thing that hasn't been mentioned before is tremali,
1: yeah.
2: which is a plum sauce. That is like, how do we say? I think I said it incorrectly, right?
3: It's wild plums,
2: yeah.
3: A bit sour plums,
0: yeah.
3: Which you find in Luxembourg a lot,
1: yes.
3: In the forest. Like, no one picks them.
2: Yeah, you cannot buy it.
3: It's like Mirabelle, but more sour.
0: Okay.
1: Nobody picks them in Luxembourg. Last week, I picked them up and I made this plum sauce, yes.
0: How many secrets will I learn here? Unbelievable. So now I will open a shop with sweet plum sauce made in Luxembourg and I will sell it in Georgia. Oh, no.
3: You need to know the recipe.
0: Okay,
3: yes.
0: That's not a secret. So, but you bring it in glass
2: bottles. Yeah, I even tell my mother and my father whenever they are coming to bring several bottles with them. One more thing is a specific spice, which is, again, not available here. We call it Svanetian salt.
1: Mm-hmm.
2: It's not really salt. It's a spice. But it's very good in all stews that I cook. So I think that's the most important things for me.
0: Als Gast haben wir auch Musik mitgebracht und die lauschen mal Georgisch Musik. Mm-hmm.

0: Dir lauscht dat Fënster op Georgien op Radio 100,7. Mein Nummer ist Cedric Reichler, ne Schwätze mit dem Irakli Kadraze, der Nana Mormagishvili und dem Siko Buchnikashvili. Es war richtig, das war unsere letzte Pause, it was our last break. And now I learned your names, but I will mention them again at the end of the show. Let's speak about the Georgian community in Luxembourg. The official data from StatTech mentions that there are 130 Georgians in Luxembourg. Statistics are statistics, but would you confirm that number from your feeling?
1: I would confirm, yes. More or less, I would say in that range.
0: Is the Georgian community organized? Is there an official association? Is there a WhatsApp group?
1: No, there is no official community, but we know each other, let's say, and there are smaller groups which meet regularly. Mm. There are some larger groups, but there is nothing organized, or we don't have any chair of the diaspora.
2: Yeah, there's a Facebook group or a page, but I don't believe it has all the Georgian members here in Luxembourg. The number feels natural. I estimated something a little above 100 people. That was my feeling. But of course, I don't know as many Georgians here.
0: But we have to say it's growing, because in 2015, there were only 50 registered. Mm-hmm. So it tripled in 10 years. Is that like, is the community a younger community? Are the people you know your age? Are there also older Georgians living in Luxembourg? Why did they come to Luxembourg? Is it mostly the job?
3: Most probably it will be job opportunity, yes. And I would say our age, like younger generation,
0: yeah.
3: Mostly.
0: Okay.
1: Yeah, the people I know, and I know probably at least half of them from 130 yeah. You okay. mentioned. Most of them are more or less in early 30s, 35, 30, and they came, all of them came for job opportunities, or some of them are dependents, like wives, husbands, and the kids, who also then built their career here in finance sector, as Luxembourg is the financial hub. And there are many people also in the tech.
0: Yeah. Where is it possible in Luxembourg to see Georgian culture, or to live Georgian culture? I know that Cine East Festival sometimes showed some Georgian movies, because there is a huge Georgian, well, it's a small scene, but Georgia has some movie makers. Georgian music, can you listen sometimes to it in Luxembourg? Are there sometimes Georgian bands playing?
1: Not really. Only thing that last this summer there was Georgian Tamada DJ playing in Gudavelen.
3: Yes.
1: I could not go. I was pregnant back then. but it's rare to see Georgian performers here. Maybe last year there was a pianist, Georgian pianist, Hadia Bunyatishvili in Philharmonie, but it's not very common.
3: I will add, Nano, it was Katy Melua actually visiting Rockhall.
1: That's true.
0: Our listeners might not know, but Katy Melua has Georgian origins.
3: Yeah, of course, yes, she's Georgian.
1: She's 100%
3: Georgian. She's 100% Georgian.
0: Yeah. Well, many people don't know.
3: Yes. And she was here in Luxembourg in July, if I'm not mistaken.
0: I will now do a horrible link between Katy Melua and a stereotype about Georgian people, because Melua is not Meluavili. Can you explain why, when you look at the Georgian national football team, you have at the end Adze, Karadze, and so on, you have Vili at the end. So what does it mean? Why can you recognize Georgian people by the last syllable in their names?
1: Yes, Tze. Ending Dze and Shvili both mean, they are synonyms in fact, and both mean a son.
0: Son of
1: someone. Yeah. So that's

0: how the surnames are derived. Melua is also Georgian, but it's from the specific one of the regions of Georgia where the ending is not Tse or Shvili and is on A.
1: And this is quite common ending as well for Georgian surnames, Ia, from this region, because everybody from this region is Ia ending.
2: Okay, this I didn't know.
1: Yes.
2: Okay. Is there any Georgian stereotype which you cherish? You say, well, it's true that this is also for me typically Georgian. And is there maybe something you don't want to hear anymore or some misconception of people where you say, well, this is really annoying and I would like to stop?
3: I can say about a misconception because anyone that asks me and learns where is Georgia, then they ask, oh, do you speak Russian or is do you write in Russian, which we don't. Absolutely not. And our alphabet is unique, as we said, so we are completely different. But that's probably natural for the people because they look at the map, they see the region, and it's like a tiny place in the south of this huge Russia. And it probably makes sense for them to think this way. But, more than enough people have suggested this to me. And I really thoroughly explain this every single time to them. So that's misconception.
2: Didn't this change after the participation of Georgia in the European Championship, for example, last year?
3: It definitely did, because luckily for us, many people that watch football also liked our games because they even said it was one of the most entertaining teams of the group stage. We got qualified from the group stage. And
2: don't explain how you got qualified. In Luxembourg, yeah. It's forbidden to speak about
3: that. Yeah. No, I'm not talking about qualification to the Euros, but we also went through the group. So we went to the playoffs and then crashed out to the eventual champions.
2: Yes.
3: So that was our first participation on any major tournament in football. That was very important. Many people that like football, and I know them, got to learn about Georgia because of this success. So for us, it has always been like this, like our understanding is that sports is, a doorway to the minds of different people, like sport represents your country, which is not always true, but currently, yes.
2: That's true. And a lot of Georgian footballers are making great careers in European teams. It's amazing how many good footballers Georgia produced over the years.
3: Yeah, currently that's true. I think most of the members of the national team play abroad, if not all.
2: Yeah.
3: I think not all at this point, but most of them, yes.
2: Muziko, do you have some stereotype in mind you like or one you don't like?
1: I can't think about anything right now. But I agree totally with Iragli about language misconception, because when you say definitely that you are Georgian, it is somehow related to Russian, then you need to explain. And that I want to change in the future, definitely.
2: Nano?
0: The one thing is... It's not something to be proud of, but it's also very Georgian that we are sometimes a bit late always. But we are on time today. So when you invite guests, Georgians, you need to expect that it will be a little bit later than the set time, but it's not a big deal. I cannot think.
2: But it's true that for Georgians, hospitality is a very important value,
0: yes,
2: a core value.
0: Yes, yes, yes.
2: Because I remember a sentence like, guests are a gift from God.
0: God, yes.
2: Yeah, is it like that?
0: The guest is a gift of God.
2: Yeah, okay.
0: So literally it's translated like that. Hospitality is taken very seriously in Georgia. So if you are a guest in my house, it means that I need to take care of you, I need to feed you. another very Georgian thing is overfeeding your guests and you have been to Georgia, as you said. So if you have been on Georgian supra, which is like Georgian feast, usually there is a lot of food, too much food.
1: Now I can add on after Nano's talk. We have a very special thing, toast maker, on the supra.
2: So tamada.
1: Tamada, yes. When you are on the supra, there's a one person who is in charge of the supra. And sometimes, and I don't like it much, it depends on tamada, if he drinks, you need to drink. And we drink with a glass, full glass, once at a time. And it's not that healthy, but yes, we can't change it so far. But Europeans, for example, will be surprised if they will be on this supra, because nobody drinks in Europe with a glass once.
0: Like a shot.
1: Like a shot. Yeah. And we like you can use one glass for whole evening. And in Georgia, just in 1 second, you drink. Yeah, this is something that maybe in young generation are not like this anymore. They are more aware of this health.
2: Is tamada culture a little bit disappearing, would you say?
0: No, it's not disappearing, but it's more adapting to the to the new generations and new way of life. So
2: that means that also women are allowed to be tamada.
0: Yes,
1: of course.
0: Yeah, but it's not common. But if it's a girl's supra, what you do?
1: Yes.
3: Yeah, I would not say that it's disappearing. Like, for example, I have a very close friend who is, if we take the word tamada, he's tamada incarnate in every single tradition of it. But this thing has, if I may say so, it has definitely become much more liberal, because earlier, and I'm talking, you know, the generation of my grandfather, they would like force you on the supra to drink until the end, and it's sometimes unpleasant. Nowadays, it's not a thing, of course, but that used to be a thing, and people were taking the job of tamada very, very seriously. It was almost like a profession, and like, you know, most people would get famous for being a great tamada. And it's funny now that I'm saying, but it can also be amusing, because if they have a lot of good stories to tell, they are really good entertainers.
2: As a closing words, I would love you to mention something you want the people to know about Georgia, which for you is the main message people should remember from this show. Who wants to start?
3: Okay, well, I said in the beginning, I think the big message for me would be that, again, most people don't realize, but 20% of Georgia is occupied by Russia, and our current government and our national level actions actually don't represent the will of Georgian people at all. It's the complete opposite. There is a public protest ongoing for, I believe, around 2 years now. Every day there is a protest, which is usually violently disbanded by the government. They use disproportionate force. So this is not something that Georgian citizens agree to, and we are very European-minded with our mentality, generally speaking. Of course, there are some people which are not in agreement with this, but generally speaking, we think we belong in the family of Europe, basically. So probably that.
2: Zigo?
1: Yes, actually, I would agree with Irakli. Yes, we are Europe, and we are in Luxembourg right now, and we try to learn Luxembourgish, and we try to be integrated to this group. It's not that hard, because we are not that different culturally even, and we are part of this big family of community, and I want it to be a clear message for everybody, for Europeans and for Georgians as well, like that we strive and we will do definitely to become officially member of European Union, to have all rights that just we deserve, I think, to have it, because we fight a lot right now. Every day, Georgians fight in the streets for those rights. It's more than 200 days already. So this will be my message.
2: Nano.
0: Yes, thanks to Irakli and Zico. Well, the topic is really on our minds every day. I will not expand much. I will just make a last remark that if Georgia is a beautiful country it deserves to be in a better place, and I hope it will come sooner than later. And if anyone has not been there yet, I strongly advise that you should go, because you will love it.
2: Beautiful closing words. Gmadlobt. Is that correct?
1: Madloba. Yes, madloba.
2: Das war Fenster op Georgien. Mein Name ist Erik Reich, dann ist schon mit dem Irakli Kasratze, dann Nano Mamageschwili und dem Siko Buchnikaschwili. Alle Woche machen wir ein Fenster ab, aber wegen einer Kultur hat es Lützeburg. Ihr könnt Fenster ablauschen, natürlich an der Mediathek von 100,7 und überall, wo es Podcasts gibt.

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1: B-Bang.
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2: The greatness of our legacy will never end. 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

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If you speak in the realness, then you labeled a misfit. I'm chilling in the hoodie, I'm a villain playing hooky. Yo, this pig must be a rookie. He pushed me and left hooked me, told the jury I'm the bully. The courtroom thinks I'm gully, there's a bullet in my scully. And if my picture's bloody, still they think that I was cruddy. We searching for the rapture, thought change would be a factor. Obama's head of state, this the post-race chapter. O'Reilly said Kanye, a gangster rapper. How will you be plastered? The era of terror, yo, these eras of terror. Got your man on a mission, save the children endeavor. I was put in the skin, watch the heavens open. So y'all do what you do. Blame

I was put in the skin to win. 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I'm living the legacy of my kin. I'm a blessing, not a sin. I was here when the world began. Everything in the Garden of Eden, my friends, the animals and birds, the fruit and the flowers, the soft summer showers, the sky and the sun, where this beautiful color comes from. To enhance the home of my soul, my life was diamond and gold. Mother Nature and I worked in harmony like one. I was put in the skin to win. I can't lose. This is the road that I choose, to walk through fire or to swim across the sea, to fulfill my desire to be strong and live free. Now I've been tried and tested and sometimes filled with despair, but I've grown to realize that no one else can compare. Wear the chains, face the shame, even be stripped of my name. Told I was a loss and could not be a game, and could never win trying to play the game. But I got a reputation for going against the odds and coming out on top, because I come from a family of gods. We were put in the skin to win, and now is the time to begin. Kick the idea of losing out, and know that we are winners without a doubt. The greatness of our legacy will never end. You see, we know we were put in this skin to win.

0: Mic check 1-2, what the fuck would you do with the feds in the blue both gunning for you? They don't understand that God's blessed what I do when I treat them like graffiti and spray the whole crew. Cook up a pie the crooked cops do. Lose evidence, don't leave them no clue. You don't know a nigga till you wore tattoos or been how he bruise or don't get it confused. They want my soul for gold, but I refuse. Choose to honor America's most accused. Coolies and Moonies, original black Jews. I want people persecuted for speaking they truths. Putting this skin to win, we can't lose. Putting this skin to win, we can't lose. Putting this skin to win, we can't lose. Don't get confused, my dudes, we can't lose. Don't get confused. My dudes, we can't lose. 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
1: The greatness of our legacy will never end.

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1: Miracle.
0: Miracle. 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

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To the next page, where we're all going at the speed and rate. 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Slow the speed through when needs be, to not force it and let it be.

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Tell her we do the king shit we about to do. She want a romance, she could quit that day job off. My nigga said life starts when you get